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1: Hello there, I'm Sean Bindley. In breaking news, it's being reported that Victorian Premier Jacinta Allan has resigned this morning. Plans are underway for the construction of Australia's first new oil refinery since the 1960s. Nelson Scott reports.
2: The Iran war has exposed Australia's vulnerability to fuel supply chain disruptions, with just two operating refineries left in the country. The federal government will commit $4 million towards a feasibility study into constructing a new refinery in Western Australia built by industrial manufacturing group Perdaman. Labor claims the facility will help boost energy security by making us less reliant on imported fuel and fertilizer. The move comes as Treasury predicts inflation could reach as high as 7% this year if supply chain disruptions continue in the Middle East. Nelson Scott, Canberra.
1: The French President Emmanuel Macron has held a crisis meeting on the devastating wildfires bearing down on Bordeaux, with more than a quarter of a million people forced from their homes in one of the largest evacuations in French history. The blaze, which began on Wednesday in the Gironde region of southwest France, has burnt more than 42,000 hectares and was reported to be just 15 kilometres from the city on Sunday. Authorities say the overnight situation was globally stable for the first time, but a fresh heatwave forecast later in the week is adding to concerns. William Denslow in Bordeaux says firefighters on the front lines are struggling to contain blazes that can escalate from small embers to infernos in just moments.
3: Yesterday, we were out with firefighters tackling the blazes on the front lines, and we could see just how quickly things move from what is just small little embers in just a matter of moments. Huge fires enveloping the pine trees all around this region. That just gives you a sense of how difficult these blazes are to contain. Temperatures today, though, a little bit cooler. Officials say that this is an opportunity to try and put the halt on this fire as it gets ever closer to what locals say the gates of the city of Bordeaux.
1: Productivity Commission believes red tape is halting progress on Australia's housing supply. An interim report suggests an overhaul of zoning laws, infrastructure planning and approvals processes is needed. It argues over-regulation adds up to $320,000 to the cost of a new home. Commissioner Alison Roberts says failing to address the issues puts home ownership out of reach for many.
4: It currently takes 11 years for the average household to save for a 20% deposit on the typical home. So big part of the problem and the reason we're looking into this is that we don't have enough houses in areas where people want to live.
1: The eSafety Commissioner is warning about a rise in online predators harvesting student images from schools to make AI deepfakes. The online safety watchdog received more than 100 reports about school social media platforms being targeted to create harmful material. South Australia police have resumed a search for a missing baby off Cape Northumberland in the state's southeast, a day after the bodies of a woman and a toddler were recovered. Air News Lee Harrison reports.
5: The bodies were seen floating in the ocean when police attended reports of a vehicle left running near cliffs west of Port Macdonald, about 400 kilometres southeast of Adelaide. Police launched an operation with support from emergency services and local fishermen, where the bodies of a 36-year-old woman and her toddler were retrieved. Another child seen with the woman earlier yesterday morning remains missing, with grave fears for their safety as searching resumes.
1: The Australian dollar is buying 69.8 US cents. This is Air News. Firstly, to the Commonwealth Games, and Rose Davies has produced the run of her life to become Australia's first gold medalist in the 10,000 metres at the Games.
6: She's going to do, Rose Davies, what no Australian has ever done before. A female has won the 10,000 metres at the Commonwealth Games. Stunning performance. Magnificent running. The back end was breathtaking.
1: Thanks to Channel 7 for that audio. Aussie gymnast Kate McDonald is also celebrating gold this morning after she took out the women's uneven bars. Meg Harris has upset Molly O'Callaghan to win gold in the women's 100-metre freestyle. Shana Jack finishing with bronze as the Aussies swept the field. In rugby league, code hopper Zach Lomax says playing for PNG is the opportunity of a lifetime after agreeing to a three-year deal to join the NRL's 19th franchise. The side will enter the competition in 2028. Lomax says he still has ambitions to play for the Wallabies at the Rugby World Cup.
7: My heart and soul is absolutely dedicated to Australia and rugby union, and mate, that's you know, want nothing more than to be able to pull on that gold jersey. It's, you know, that's what it's about.
1: To AFL, where Lions defender Ty Gallop is set to miss multiple games on a serious misconduct charge after he was sent straight to the tribunal. The MRO found Gallop deliberately dumped Mitch Georgiades into the Gabba turf during Brisbane's win over Port Adelaide on the weekend. Australian Independent Radio News.
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8: This is Triple Y weather. Currently outside, it's 13 degrees. For more information, head to our website, www.triplewy.com.au, and click on weather.
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Hi, this is Cliff, and I'll be doing So Real, the soft rock and easy listening show, every Tuesday night from 7 till 9. 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

planet.

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1: Hello there, I'm Sean Bindley. Victoria will have a new premier, with Jacinda Allan confirming she's stepping aside this morning rather than face a leadership contest. She was expected to face a spill motion and had originally indicated she was willing to contest the leadership fight. She called a snap press conference early this morning, saying the party needs certainty so close to an election.
2: I believe I would have won. But doing so this close to an election takes up valuable resources, including the most precious of one, time. More importantly, it puts the state in a position of uncertainty.
1: A Productivity Commission report has concluded Australia's governments need to cut red tape to solve the housing crisis. The interim report argues overregulation adds up to $320,000 to the cost of a new home. Commissioner Alison Roberts says complex zoning laws can slow the planning process before a build gets underway.
3: In Brisbane, Sydney, Perth and Adelaide, at least 75% of residential land is zoned for just one or two storeys. So that obviously limits the amount of dwellings that can be built. And in Sydney, 50% of the land across 50 suburbs is covered by a restricted heritage overlay.
1: Iran has rejected two demands it calls extreme during talks with the US in Islamabad, telling American negotiators to leave the table. The collapse in diplomacy comes as the head of US Central Command has reportedly recommended halting bombing around the Strait of Hormuz, saying there are no viable military targets remaining. A mutual halt in strikes between Washington and Tehran is now on its third day, though Houthi rebels have declared the pause over and announced a blockade of Saudi-linked shipping. Kate Fisher reports from Washington.
4: Mike Waltz, the only member of the senior team to appear to talk about this over the weekend on the news channels here. He's the US ambassador to the United Nations. On the one hand, saying that the US is ready at any time to resume major combat operations, and at the same time, complaining that the Trump administration inherited low levels of ammunition from the Biden administration. So also a tacit acknowledgement that there is perhaps an issue with munitions supplies.
1: Real estate experts are pointing to rising costs as the key driver behind Brisbane's plummeting auction clearance rate. Data from Cotality revealing around 30% of homes auctioned were sold last week, down from 72% this time last year. Real Estate Institute of Queensland Chief Executive Antonia Mercarella says it's an evolving issue.
5: What we're seeing is massive concerns around, is now a good time to buy? There's concerns about further interest rate hikes. And of course, the global uncertainty isn't getting any better. So everyone's in this strange holding pattern is what I would say.
1: An ICAC inquiry into allegations New South Wales Liberal Party members breached donation laws is entering its second day. State Opposition Leader Kelly Sloan has described phone taps of a fugitive property developer heard during the first day of hearings as uncomfortable listening. The inquiry has so far heard allegations developer Jean Nassif sought to use a former Premier's brothers to influence government decisions. This is Air News. Australia has its first athletics gold of the Commonwealth Games, with Rose Davies' win in an historic 10,000 metre race this morning. She says she still can't believe it.
6: I think I'm still processing it all. It won't until, I probably go to sleep tonight. I'm so happy, so stoked.
1: Australia have won 15 medals in the pool on day four. The Aussies now have 26 gold, 18 clear of England. Zach Lomax has given some insight into his decision to join the PNG Chiefs, describing it as a once-in-a-lifetime opportunity. However, he says he still has unfinished business in rugby ahead of his return to the NRL in 2028. Much interest in the AFL's tribunal tonight, with Brisbane defender Ty Gallop to front up after his incident with Port's Mitch Georgiades at the Gabba during the second quarter of the Lions' 59-point win over the Power on the weekend. Meanwhile, both South Australian sides will train today as they look ahead to their Round 21 matches. Port hosts GWS on Saturday night, and the Crows close out the rounds with a Sunday twilight clash against the Bombers at Docklands. And Paddy Dangerfield is in doubt for Thursday night's clash with Collingwood. Geelong coach Chris Scott telling Fox Footy the skipper will have to get through training tomorrow.
7: The hip was, he fell, his knee on the ground and jarred his hip. So, I'm talking about stuff I shouldn't talk about. Sometimes it turns around quickly. It's unlikely that we take him through from now until our last game. So there's some logic.
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9: This is Triple Y weather. Currently outside, it's 15 degrees. 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
1: 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Currently outside, it's 15 degrees. 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

Phil here. 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
1: Hello there, this is Michael Lynch. Australia's eSafety Commissioner is warning about an increase in online predators harvesting student images from schools to make AI deepfakes. The Online Safety Watchdog has received more than 100 reports about school social media platforms being targeted to create harmful material. Cyber safety expert Susan McLean says all Australian schools need to review their consent policies.
2: What we need schools to do is their job, understand what child safeguarding looks like, particularly in the digital space, and make sure that parents can receive photos of their students through an app or through a newsletter, but give them the option to opt out of social media.
1: Amid warnings that fuel prices could rise even further, Canberra has outlined plans for a new Australian oil refinery to be built in West Australia's Pilbara. This report from Nelson Scott.
3: The Iran war has exposed Australia's reliance on fuel imports, with just two operating refineries remaining in the country. The Albanese government will commit $4 million towards a feasibility study into building a new oil refinery in Western Australia to help enhance our energy security. The facility is set to be built by industrial manufacturing group Perdaman and would be the first new refinery in Australia since the 1960s. The move comes amid Treasury warnings fuel prices and inflation will continue rising as the Middle East conflict escalates and ongoing shipping disruptions continue. Nelson Scott, Canberra.
1: Well, after a dramatic morning in the Victorian Parliament, Jacinta Allen has resigned as the state's Premier and has been succeeded by her deputy, Ben Carroll. Ms Allen had been expected to face a spill motion and, as recently as last night, indicated she was willing to contest the leadership fight. But at 9:30 this morning, she called a snap press conference and announced her resignation, saying the party needed certainty so close to an election.
4: I stepped down after 1,036 days in this role. Not one of them wasted, not one of them easy. And let's be honest, this gig has been tough. But let's be clear, the average working family has it tougher. They're the ones managing interest rate rises. They're the ones living in a housing crisis and facing economic change that no one can predict.
1: Queensland's disaster readiness was put to the test during yesterday's Oz Alert, but not everyone got the memo. The mobile alert did not sound across the state's landlines, prompting safety concerns for older properties and residents. Queensland's Disaster Recovery Minister Anne Leigh says it's a work in progress.
5: We currently have two systems operating. This was a test of the Oz Alert system. The concern that we have in Queensland, because we are the most disaster-prone state, is that landlines didn't receive this test, and that technology is not there yet.
1: In Air World News, French and Spanish authorities are racing against time to bring wildfires under control before a new heatwave hits Western Europe. About 220,000 people, including tourists and locals, have been evacuated in France. In finance news, the All Ords is down 25 points, and one Australian dollar this hour is buying 69.92 US cents. This is Air News. Injured Manly star Tom Trbojevic insists that he can still play fullback as he awaits return from another hamstring injury. There have been calls for him to move to the centres to reduce the chances of him having future issues with the troublesome issue. Trbojevic has told 100% Footy he'll play wherever the club wants him.
6: If he wants me to play fullback, I still feel like I can go out there and influence a game of footy. And when I'm back playing, I don't... You know, I'm not thinking about getting injured. I'm just thinking about going there playing footy. But whatever Foz and Manly and the club want me to do, I'm happy to do.
1: Well, Australia has dominated the Comm Games podium in the women's 100 metres freestyle with Meg Harris, edging out Molly O'Callaghan to claim gold. Shayna Jack, who won bronze in what is her farewell games, admitted to Seven it was an emotional race for her.
7: Today was like quite hard to hold that emotion because I did have some people reminding me of that, and it's hard to... myself with that and just try and enjoy the process. I knew that I had these girls by my side.
1: Bo Matthews and Tom Hodge have claimed gold and bronze in the 100 metres breaststroke S9, while gymnast Kay McDonald has also won gold. The Aussie team now has accrued 44 medals, 19 of which are gold. Australian Independent Radio News.
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9: This is Triple Y weather. Currently outside, it's 15 degrees. 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

0: 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G'day, Marco!
1: Whoa, where did you
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you can listen to Kathy's Themes on a Tuesday and Thursday morning from 9 a.m. I'll be playing mostly pop. 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

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And don't forget to like their Facebook page. 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
1: Hello there, this is Michael Lynch. In a bid to shore up Australia's fuel security, the federal government plans to build a new oil refinery in Western Australia and is promising to make $4 million available towards a feasibility study into the construction of the facility. Coalition Senator James Patterson says he agrees with the concept, but he's not sure it'll get off the ground.
2: I would love to see a new oil refinery built, whether it's on the East Coast or the West Coast, but I seriously doubt the sincerity of the government here. I mean, they're not even allowing companies to drill for oil onshore and get some of the oil resources we have, including in Queensland.
1: Targeted support is now on offer for businesses in New South Wales looking to expand into international markets. The state government has announced a renewed suite of programs designed to help local companies reach more customers across the globe. Industry and Trade Minister Analuk Shantivong says this is about giving firms the confidence to diversify their export markets.
3: It means they can hire more people, get more profits for their efforts and for their risk-taking, and continue to build a more resilient and more diversified economy for the future.
1: Jacinta Allen has resigned as Premier of Victoria. Ms Allen, who'd been informed yesterday she no longer had the support of the ALP caucus, told a media conference just after 9:30 this morning she'd made the decision to quit because it's the right thing to do by the Labor Party and the Victorian people.
4: I was prepared to put my record and my plan to a ballot of members, as our rules allow. I believe I would have won. Doing so this close to an election takes up valuable resources, including the most precious of one, time.
1: Former Deputy Leader Ben Carroll has been elected Premier unopposed, and he'll be sworn in by the state's governor later today. The UNESCO World Heritage Committee will continue its oversight of the Great Barrier Reef and warns that Australia must do more to ensure the reef's future. The area is not included on the latest in danger list. Australian Marine Conservation Society campaigner Tanya Murphy says it's actually the fifth time in a row that the committee has given the Australian government an extension with instructions to do more.
5: That's really unusual. It tells us UNESCO still has concerns that the Australian government is not doing enough to protect our reef. And Australia now has 2 years to prove it can implement all of its commitments to protect the reef, or it will face the prospect of an in danger listing again.
1: Australia's new AusAlert National Emergency Warning System yesterday afternoon was received by many Tasmanians, but not by others. When told by one caller to the ABC that his iPhone 12 Pro running iOS 18.5 software did not receive the alert, AusAlert explained that this was because the latest software is 26.6. Other people say their phones displayed a presidential alert heading instead of the AusAlert branding. In Air Entertainment news, singer Carly Simon, remembered for her 1972 hit single You're So Vain, has been diagnosed with Parkinson's disease. 83-year-old Simon joins fellow Parkinson sufferers Neil Diamond, Linda Ronstadt, Billy Connolly and Michael J. Fox. This is Air News. Top of the table Panthers head to Mudgee this week as their quest for the NRL Minor Premiership moves up a gear. Sarah Patterson reports.
6: As Penrith coach Ivan Cleary steers a number of his charges through the end of a gruelling State of Origin campaign, the Panthers' dominance has slid in recent weeks. With just six rounds left of the regular home and away season, Penrith now sits just 2 points clear on top of the NRL ladder, with the Roosters in second and the Warriors and Sharks a further 2 points back. After a gutsy win over the Eels this weekend, the Panthers will take on the Raiders at Mudgee's Glen Willow Oval as part of a multi-year deal to take regular season premiership games to regional New South Wales. Sarah Patterson, S-Sport.
1: Brisbane defender Ty Gallop fronts the AFL Tribunal tonight over an incident with Port's Mitch Georgiadis at the Gabba during the second quarter of the Lions' 59-point win over the Power. Meanwhile, Adelaide defender James Borlase admits that he's feeling getting more confident after locking down a spot in defence. The 24-year-old, who's been rock solid, has played 12 consecutive games and says training with the forwards has been a huge help.
7: Yeah, getting to play on filthy fog and Texas training, you know, I'm grateful that I get to play on them. They're some of the best forwards in the league. So if I can play on them, I can just about take on anyone. So, yeah, I think that's what's helped me keep playing at the level.
1: Australian Independent Radio News.
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8: This is Triple Y weather. Currently outside, it's 15 degrees. For more information, head to our website, www.triplewy.com.au, and click on weather.

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1: Good afternoon, this is Michael Lynch. The federal government is beginning work on plans to build Australia's first new oil refinery since the 1960s. The Commonwealth and the West Australian government will jointly fund a $4 million pre-feasibility study for constructing the facility as part of Labor's plan to boost fuel security. Prime Minister Anthony Albanese says the funding will kickstart investigations into the country's third oil refinery.
2: Our predecessors sat back and watched all refineries close. They thought there'll be always someone else who will build something somewhere else which Australia can rely upon. We know that that's not the case.
1: The federal opposition says we do need to boost fuel security, but it's waiting for details before deciding whether to back the plan. Well, just 4 months out from a state election, Jacinda Allen this morning resigned as Premier of Victoria. She's been succeeded unopposed by her deputy, Ben Carroll. The ACTU's outgoing secretary is ruling out a future in politics as the union paves the way for a new generation of leaders. Sally McManus will resign at the end of next month, while National President Michelle O'Neill will step down later this year. Union delegates will formally vote on their successors at next year's Congress. Ms. McManus says after 9 years as leader, she will not be considering her career prospects anytime soon.
3: At the moment, I'm really looking forward to a break and maybe going bird watching. I have a health issue. I'm going to get a hearing implant, so, you know, I'm going to take time to do that.
1: The New South Wales government says it expects all witnesses who are called to face a corruption probe to attend. Operation Rosny is continuing today to examine figures within the Liberal Party and to investigate potential breaches of donation rules. Senior New South Wales Government Minister John Graham says allegations before the inquiry are deeply concerning.
4: I don't want to see a repeat of what we saw in the parliamentary inquiry, witnesses evading giving evidence. So I'd ask anyone to cooperate if they're asked to by ICAC, and that would be the expectation of the government.
1: A Productivity Commission report has concluded that Australian governments need to cut red tape if the housing crisis is to be resolved. The interim report argues that over-regulation adds up to $320,000 to the cost of a new house. Commissioner Alison Roberts says complex zoning laws can slow the planning process before a build gets underway.
5: In Brisbane, Sydney, Perth and Adelaide, at least 75% of residential land is zoned for just one or two stories. So that obviously limits the amount of dwellings that can be built. And in Sydney, 50% of the land across 50 suburbs is covered by restricted heritage overlay.
1: In Air Showbiz News, British comedian turned TV wildlife presenter Bill Oddie has died. Oddie is best remembered in Australia for being one-third of the Goodies comedy team, who embarked on various schemes like starting a pirate radio station with only one record.
6: A Walk in the Black Forest, part two.
7: We start getting sponsors, they start putting money in. A couple of weeks, we made a fortune. Then we can afford another record.
1: This is Air News. Aussie Diamond Kara Connan says her side is primed for Commonwealth Games glory after two strong wins. Australia smashed Tonga in their opening game before a 19-goal win over England. Connan says they're aiming high.
8: Couldn't have asked for a better start in terms of outcomes. Still lots to build on, though. Looking after our day off to head into another three big games before we lead into finals.
1: There was more Aussie Glasgow glory in the pool this morning. Meg Harris taking gold over Molly O'Callaghan in the women's 100 metres freestyle, while Shayna Jack clinched bronze to ensure another Aussie podium sweep. Brandon Stasevich says the Eagles have put Friday night's derby disappointment behind them. He's told Sports Today they're focusing on Sunday's MCG game against bottom team Richmond.
9: We obviously had a bit of time since Friday night to pick up the pieces and get going again. We're all looking forward to it, and I think that's going to be the big focus for us, is getting back to what makes us a really good football team.
1: In the NRL, Adam Dewey has returned to Tigers training after last week's blow-up and peace talks with the coach Benji Marshall and management. The Wanderers take on Chelsea in Sydney tonight for a friendly clash. And Aussie Alexander Vucic has won his match at an ATP event in Washington in straight sets. Australian Independent Radio News.
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11: This is Triple Y weather. Currently outside, it's 14 degrees. 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
17: Good afternoon, all. This is Cliff, welcoming you to Community Talk. And my guest this afternoon is Jason Duffy, Whyalla Music Association. Afternoon, Jason.
18: Good afternoon, Cliff.
17: So, what are you going to tell us about the WMA?
18: Well, and I'm just going to get up the official spiel that our lovely Hayley put together for me, because she is fantastic, and she made sure that I knew what I was talking about before I started opening my mouth.
17: Do the homework, great.
18: Yes. Yeah. So, I'm just going to read what Hayley's written here, because she did a great job. With a long history of dedicated local musicians and support teams servicing, it is important that the goals, principles and principles established by the founding members continue to be acknowledged and represented. At the same time, we must look forward to ensure that WAMI remains reflective of the core values and evolving needs of the local music community.
17: Great.
18: That's where I believe that we need to start getting younger.
17: Absolutely, yes.
18: We invite members of the broader community. It is important that the ideas, needs and aspirations of the wider musical community are represented in the future planning, direction and vision of the Whyalla Music Association.
17: Hear, hear.
18: Any member that wants to sign up with us gets free access to the hall for rehearsals and practice, and we also have a huge amount of equipment there that they can use: amps, guitars, drum kit, there's keyboards, microphones and PA.
17: Great.
18: It's all open to any member of the Whyalla Music Association to use. And we're looking for, because originally we used to do a local original music show here in Whyalla, and it's kind of fallen on the wayside. So we want to try and get something like that up and running again. And our vision is to call it Airtime, E-Y-R-E time.
17: As in Air Peninsula,
18: As in Air Peninsula. Yep. And that will showcase local artists, just like we used to, local artists doing their music.
17: Great, yeah. And that's what we need.
18: That's it.
17: Blake Broham, who's...
18: Blake.
17: Yes, he was one of the graduates from that program,
18: He was one of our... He was part of the the Young Music Association.
17: Yes.
18: Yeah. And also he came along and did one of the very first Comet shows with us as well.
17: Mm-hmm. Excellent.
18: Him,
17: yeah.
18: And Bree Ryan was another.
17: And Bree was another, yeah, yeah.
18: And Emily, of course, Emily
17: yes.
18: Rawlings.
17: Our very own Emily, yep.
18: Yes. Mm-hmm. And, yeah, so we need to get more of these young people up there and get doing it.
17: Absolutely. Totally. So all you young guys out there, if you're listening, all you aspiring musos, get yourself down and sign up.
18: That's right. Get out of your bedrooms and get up on that stage, because that's what I'm trying to do. Get you guys out there and have an audience to play to.
17: Absolutely. Hi, Jason. I think it's about covers everything we came here for. And, mate, you brought up so many talking points about how we really need to look to the future and the youth in this town. And how good they are, and how good they want to make themselves.
18: We've always had a fantastic melting pot of musicians and artists in this town. It's great.
17: Absolutely. All right, mate. We'll see you again.
18: Thanks, Cliff. And listen to Triple Y.
17: Listen to Triple Y, fellas. Good advice. See you, mate.
18: See you, mate.

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1: Just recently, a team of academics from Monash University conducted a study into the impact of community radio on the Australian music economy, and they published their findings. 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Without further ado, here it is.
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2: That was definitely something early on that I was like, everyone kept talking about, you've got to put songs on AMRAP. 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
3: When I first went solo, I was doing my own PR and I uploaded my music to AMRAP and then I sent it around to all the community stations that I felt like were, you know, were likely to play it. Sin, 3RRR, RTR in Perth, 4ZZZ, 2SER. And I would say all of them have been really supportive over the last few years that I've been doing my solo project, and there are presenters at those stations who have come to my shows, who have like played my music, so it feels like actually having a relationship with a person who's a champion of my project. It feels really personal.
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4: The fans that are listening are so much more valuable than fans that hear you in passing on, I don't know, some Spotify algorithm or whatever. I feel like it's the fans that are intentionally turning the dial, or the ones that are going to be buying the vinyl and coming to the show and wanting to support the artist by buying merch, and they're an engaged, valuable fan.
3: In the age of like algorithms and the music scene, or like for consumers, it's like there's so much music and it's so overwhelming and you don't know where to start, so you end up just listening to the same thing over again, and almost like we need curation more than ever. And I think we need grassroots, small-scale, local communities, not just like online but in person and on ground more than ever, to counter the like crazy online algorithm overwhelm. The last few years it just feels like everyone has just turned to TikTok and social media and Spotify algorithms for music discovery. I think everyone's starting to get really tired of that and overwhelmed and sick of the algorithms just always spitting out the same thing.
0: Community radio has never been one size fits all, and that's the way Moju likes it.
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6: For this last record, I did an incredibly extensive track-by-track interview on 2SER. It was, like, a really satisfying thing to do, and I want to talk about what I do. I don't want to just talk about myself. I like to talk about how we made something, you know, like, that excites me.
3: I think also there's something that you get when everyone is volunteering, or when it's like majority volunteered, that like people are there because they're passionate and they love it and they want to be there and they really care. Otherwise they wouldn't be there. So like the kind of people who are working and presenting and running these stations are the dream music bands.
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2: From a First Nations perspective, that is another link in the chain of Black resistance and Black, you know, representation.
7: 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And I firmly believe that curation and good music journalism, both of which are still in effect on community radio, are vital to a music community. 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
0: The struggle is real. Consumption of Australian music sits at less than 10%. Media options have shrunken enormously, and overseas-owned platforms don't see Australian music as key to their business model. Alex from Bad Dreams continues to tell the tale.
7: What were once the tastemakers and the gatekeepers for people to discover music, including the industry, things like music writers, music press, record stores, kind of don't exist anymore. 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Now, it's a capital-driven algorithm that is filtering all the music that's being made.
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1: Good afternoon, this is Michael Lynch. In a startling admission today, Origin Energy has confirmed the information of almost a million customers was accessed in a recent data breach. Dusty Fitzpatrick has more on that.
2: The major energy company says it's completed the initial phase of its investigation into the customer data security incident. It believes the information of approximately 900,000 current and former customers was accessed. Those whose information has been accessed will be contacted by the company. Origin says it's working with the government and other agencies, including the Federal Police, as part of investigations into the breach.
1: Harvey Norman and Latitude Finance Australia have been ordered by the federal court to pay a combined $55 million for misleading customers with an ad campaign in 2020 and 2021. Corporate watchdog ASIC alleged the ads promoting interest-free and no-deposit payments masked a requirement for customers to take out a credit card. The Shadow Treasurer says he'll wait for details before backing Labor's plans to build a new refinery in Australia. Labor says it'll commit $4 million towards a feasibility study of constructing a refinery at Karratha in Western Australia. The government says the refinery would help reduce our reliance on foreign fuel imports. And Liberal Opposition Treasurer Tim Wilson says he has no argument with that.
3: It would be nice to see the government take some action. We've already announced a doubling of our fuel reserve to 60 days because we see this crisis as real, and unfortunately we can't say this is going to be the end of it.
1: Reserve Bank boss Michelle Bullock says if inflation remains above target, the board is prepared to raise interest rates again. The RBA governor has delivered the stark warning just a day before the latest CPI data is released. Well, just weeks after he declared Jacinta Allan had his full support, Victoria's newly elected Premier Ben Carroll says circumstances have changed and Labor needs a new direction.
4: Let me make one thing very clear. I am not Daniel Andrews. I am not Jacinta Allan. I will do things differently because different times require a new approach.
1: A seventh person has been charged over a kidnapping in Sydney's southwest. This report from Dusty Fitzpatrick.
2: Police have been told four men snatched a 53-year-old man from outside a Mount Pritchard tobacconist in February. About 2 days later, officers searched a property in Jural where police found the man alive. A teenager and five men have already been charged over the incident and remain before the courts. An 18-year-old has now been arrested and charged with several offences, including participating in a criminal group. He's due in court today. Detectives say investigations into the incident are ongoing.
1: In Air World News, fire crews and water bombing aircraft are currently attempting to bring a huge wildfire under control in southwest France, with fires also burning out of control around Madrid and in the Valencia region of Spain. In a personally signed message on social media, the Prince and Princess of Wales, William and Catherine, wrote, "Our thoughts are with everyone affected by the devastating wildfires across France, Spain and the UK." Prince William says these events are a stark reminder of the challenges posed by an increasingly extreme climate and the importance of protecting both people and nature. This is Air News. Facial recognition technology is being rolled out for footy fans in Australia as an alternative to digital or paper tickets. Sarah Patterson reports.
5: AFL club Geelong is spearheading the charge, having already made the technology available to its members. American company Wicket, which owns the technology in Australia, has told the ABC it's already in active discussions with other AFL clubs. It says every NFL team in the US has used the technology for some form of entry to live events. Experts, however, remain concerned about how the collected biometric data could be used.
1: Australia has had its first athletics gold at the Commonwealth Games, with Rose Davies winning an historic 10,000 metres victory. She says she still can't believe it.
6: I think I'm still processing it all. It won't until, I probably go to sleep tonight.
1: Australia has won a staggering 15 medals in the pool on day four, including two clean sweeps of the podium. In the NRL, injured Manly star Tom Dvojevic insists that as he awaits a return from another hamstring injury, he can still play fullback. There have been calls for Tom to move to the centres to reduce the chances of him having future problems with that troublesome issue. But he's told 100% Footy he'll play wherever the club wants him to play. Australian Independent Radio News.
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6: This is Triple Y weather. Currently outside, it's 14 degrees. For more information, head to our website, www.triplewy.com.au, and click on weather.

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0: We have a jam-packed day here today on This is a Family Show. Make sure you stay tuned. We're going to be talking about, we have a mask code giveaway today, people, and you can still get involved if you head over to the Triple Y Facebook page, comment on the post, or text in 0400649747 and guess how much money Josh and I have raised from being scabs to go to Queensland and Sydney. We are in the week. It's the week of. We are currently... how many days out? 4 days.
1: 4 days out.
0: 4 days out
1: That's
0: from leaving.
1: So weird to think about.
0: I know, it's so exciting. It's so exciting. Also, let's just have a quick, I haven't looked at this yet. Let's just have a quick look at the Sydney weather while we're there. Here we go, are you ready? Sunday, 55% chance of rain. Monday, 50% chance of rain. Tuesday, 55% chance of rain. Wednesday, 60% chance of rain. Thursday, 65% chance of rain. Basically, it's going to be raining the entire time we're there. But I'm not sick yet. Although one of our cousins has hand, foot, and mouth disease, which I was around her, so that's really cool.
1: why?
0: I know. Look, I'm yet to go on a holiday.
1: You need
0: where something hasn't drastically
1: to
0: badly
1: just,
0: happened.
1: Like, put yourself away from
0: in
1: everyone
0: quarantine?
1: For like, yeah, quarantine yeah. yourself for 3 days. That's
0: I do feel like maybe I should just start quarantining before my holidays because it's just becoming a joke by now. But anyway, lots to talk about today with the Queensland Sydney trips. We've got all the updates, what we're going to be doing. Got some news on a mistake I have made with one of our bookings. I'm going to update you after the break. It's not too bad. It's okay. Definitely weird. We've also going to tell you about how you can win some passes to the Wireless Show this year. We're going to have that all coming up after the break, as well as our bilby entry. Going to give you guys an insight to the bilby entry that we've put in for this year's bilby, which is basically the Grammys radio universe. It's basically our Grammys.
1: Playing that through your phone?
0: I am going to play that through.
1: Okay. Heat of advice before it plays. Emily's phone has been glitching recently.
0: Yeah.
1: It may skip over a few times.
0: I don't know what it is. I've looked on Reddit. It's something of the iPhone 17 where sometimes it just starts repeating noises. You can't update your phone. It won't fix it. You can't restart your phone. It won't fix it. It'll fix it for about 5 minutes and start up again. Basically, there is no fix for this glitch right now. There's nothing that you can do. And it is to the point where people call me, they can actually hear it going through the other line, which is just so super inconvenient. So anyway, we're trying to find a fix. It could do what Josh said and just repeat. Like, actually, Joshua, I'll give you guys an insight, Triple Y, very special insight, as to what my phone does when someone calls my phone. So my ringtone is AC/DC's Thunderstruck. Josh, would you be able to call my phone for me, please?
1: I'll call you, hang on, sorting, right now.
0: Right, here we go. This is what my phone does. It starts ringing, and then when I answer, it does this. And then when I press speaker... It just does it more. It just won't stop. It will not stop unless it decides to stop on its
1: own.
0: Unless
1: it hangs up or
0: yeah.
1: stops.
0: If even then, so if I hang up or they hang up, it'll keep going. If I turn it up or down, it'll keep going. If I turn my phone and hold it to go off, it will keep going. It just goes until it decides it's stopping. Very, very frustrating stuff. If you're having similar issues, there's nothing you can do. So sorry I can tell you about that. We've also got an Emily Tries episode. I thought we could maybe bring back the whole segment, Emily Tries a Food She Assumed Doesn't Like, but actually has never tried before.
1: We just ran out of food, really. That and we...
0: Yeah, today's going to be a scary one, guys. Today is Yakult. I've heard good things.
1: I really like
0: People
1: it.
0: People love these things. I hate milk, though. I hate milk. So I don't have high hopes, but I am going to be trying one.
1: If you don't like it, I'll take it gladly.
0: Yeah, well, that's okay. Do you know what? And I'd also like to point out, Yakult's 10-cent refundables. You can count them into your cans and bottles. Did you know that? Now you do. We're also going to be doing a shout-out to everyone who contributed and helped to our Queensland money raising, all of that kind of stuff. And also, business shout-out. So a shout-out to our businesses who tune into Triple Y every week. We love our sponsors. We love our listeners. But businesses who listen into Triple Y is also giving us a huge help as well. Supporting community radio run by volunteers. That's a huge thank you to the following businesses.
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0: Thank you very much for listening in. We've got so much today's show. Make sure you stay tuned. This is a family show.

0: 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Number one
1: for today's hits and all-time favorites. You are listening to Triple Y. This is a family show with Josh and Emily.
0: We've got a giveaway today. Josh, tell the people how they can get involved with the giveaway. What they have to do, where they have to go.
1: We are doing a giveaway for, it's a mask code giveaway if I recall correctly.
0: Yes, mask code, which is 6 sprays all, it's a...
1: They're so good.
0: Yeah, they're pretty good. They're 6 room sprays, all different flavours, all desserts from your childhood and inspired by the Anna Poliovio, I'm never going to get her name right, fragrance collection.
1: We have not looked up her name.
0: Really do need to figure out how to say her name. So if you would like to get involved...
1: Facebook or just message in. I don't know the number.
0: 0400649747. And what do the people have to do to win?
1: And try to guess how much we have made from being scabs to try and get to Queensland, Sydney, the trip that I'm going on for my 18th.
0: Yes, so Josh's 18th is coming up. We've been planning this trip for so long, for the last 6 months, and for those who have been following along, you'd know that what we have been doing is every week we have been trying to hit a goal.
1: Do you know how much it is total altogether?
0: Yeah.
1: Oh.
0: I've got the total... Where did I go? I had the total sitting over here. I don't know where I put it. It's over there somewhere. I have the total. I know the total. So if you can guess, the closest person to guess the total of what we have made will win the mask.
1: You get a leg up
0: box.
1: If you have been listening in.
0: That's true, because you might be able to sort of figure, oh, they made this and they made this from that. So if you have been listening in, you might be able to actually figure it out. Anyway, we're going to do a return of a all-time favourite segment from everyone, I'm sure. Emily tries a food that she assumes she doesn't like, but has actually never had. And this week, you're cooked, which is... Now listen, for someone who doesn't like milk, the words fermented milk drink doesn't make me feel great. You know what I mean? But these are wildly popular. Like, these are stupidly popular.
1: I love them.
0: Okay, I'm going to have a quick smell, and I'm going to tell you right now if I'm going to be able to put this in my mouth or not, based off the smell. I'm pretty good for that, you know what I mean?
1: Yeah.
0: That smells delicious. Why is it so sweet? You would have thought fermented milk was like clumpy cream, you know what I mean?
1: Mm.
0: But that smells almost like caramel. I'm really scared I'm not going to like it, though. I'm worried the texture's going to make me get... Okay.
1: It's not thick. It's like... It does sort of feel like milk, unless you don't like the texture.
0: I don't like milk. It's not the texture of milk. It's just the smell and taste of milk.
1: Okay, all right.
0: Anyway, drum roll, please. Josh, tell the people. Ooh, it's a little sour. I don't hate it.
1: Can I have the rest of it?
0: I definitely don't hate it.
1: I love your cult.
0: Like, I'm pleasantly surprised, but I don't know if it's something I'd go back for. What is the purpose of these? Aren't these meant to make you, like, uncontrollably shit?
1: No, it's antibiotics. Also, you just swore.
0: I did? Does that count? Are we counting the S word?
1: Yes.
0: I don't think I'm counting the S word, guys. I think I'm counting Fs and Cs only. Here's your kilt. Isn't that meant to make you poop?
1: No, it's...
0: I thought that was the whole thing. A probiotic, is it not? Have you had your inner health plus today? Is that not what that is? Anyway, I'm pleasantly surprised by that, guys. I really didn't think I'd like that, but that was actually quite nice. Make sure you stay tuned, though. We've got Mott coming up after the break and talk about the Queensland trip, what I've got booked, the mistake I made of one of the bookings, how you can get your hands on some giveaway tickets to the Wireless Show this year, and also our Bilby entry. We've got so much coming up. Make sure you stay tuned. Josh, would you like to take us out with a sip of your kilt?
1: Hang on. You want me to shot it back or
0: I want you to shot it back. Oh, yeah. Getting ready for Queensland already. 18th birthday's coming up. Triple Y.

0: did you come from, Cut and I do?
1: This is a family show.
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1: Now, before we get into this segment, we'd like to remind you the giveaway is still up and live. 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
4: Get involved with today's giveaway over the Triple Y Facebook page or on 0400-649-747 by commenting or texting in how much you think me and Emily have made from their efforts of penny pinching all the way up to the Queensland-Sydney trip. A little hint. It's between 1,000 and 10,000.
1: Yep. But I thought would give you a ballpark.
4: Now, to preface this, this isn't from just the cans and bottles and
1: this
4: like
1: is,
4: including gigs, all those.
1: This is everything, yeah. So the
4: our
1: whole
4: salary
1: thing,
4: doesn't count.
1: Yeah, so the whole thing was that every little penny we made from all of this, it could not. So none of our trip has been able to be paid by for. Could not include Josh and I's actual, like, in main source of income.
4: Yeah.
1: So my job and Josh's job could not contribute to what we paid towards this trip. So all of the things that we've paid for has been completely from my gigs, side hustle jobs we took. I did bartending at a gig. You did. You worked the door at North's. Mm-hmm. We've done the cans and bottles. Cans and bottles was one of the big ones. We did a garage sale. We did a sausage roll day. We did copper stripping. We did advice for a dollar. We had donations and we had all of those great things. We are going to, after the break, by the way, say a big thank you to specific people and those who have also helped out. But it's including everything. So this is the big number. This is everything we have raised for the last 6 months to get to this holiday.
4: Yeah. Take a guess. Between $1,000 and $10,000.
1: Yes. So it's between $1,000 and $10,000. That's your hint.
4: Sorry, I just completely blanked there.
1: Are you going to finish?
4: Get your guesses in for a chance to win a 6-spray Masco dessert fragrance crit from Anna.
1: Yeah, we can't pronounce
4: Portfolio.
1: Your last name, sister. So sorry, we really wish we could. We just can't. So, exciting things are happening. Exciting things are happening. We're very excited. Josh, I'm going to tell you what we're doing. So you don't really know what's going on. I've been making all of the bookings. I know what we've been able to spend now. So
4: I kind of like it like
1: in.
4: That way, because if I know it's not really like a birthday, it's like a birthday surprise.
1: Yeah, I'm going to tell you. So you're going to be spoiled anyway. Right. So we leave Saturday. This Saturday the 1st, we're on the bus. Yeah, we're on the bus at 9 a.m. We're traveling up to Adelaide. Now we are taking the bus because it's just cheaper. So taking the bus to save our pennies. We're flying out of Adelaide on Sunday morning at 6 a.m. Because I always fly early because then you get the most out of your day.
4: Yeah.
1: So flying out of Adelaide to Sydney at 7 a.m. Now, I am trying to contact a specific restaurant. They do this 12-course Disney meal and it's really fancy. However, they stopped that on the 1st of August. So I have contacted them and said, hey, are you bringing out another menu for the 2nd, because if you are, I'm going to book and I'm going to come. So that might be happening Sunday at night. We also might be catching up with, catching up Auntie Denise, because we have to go to the Merrylands, which brings me to my mistake. Okay, it kind of, a mistake, kind of a side quest. Are you ready? Joshua, you don't know what I've done. I booked this entire trip without the assistance of Zach. For those who don't know, Zach, my partner, is really, really smart. He's so switched on. He's just a bit of a god, okay? I did all of this without his assistance. So I have somehow, I don't know how I've done this. I have somehow paid for 2 bags, for 2 suitcases each, coming in at 40 kilos between them. So we can take 80 kilos worth of baggage to this trip.
4: Jesus.
1: Now, I think after the break, we should go through some ideas of things we can bring on the plane with us, because we've got a lot of possibilities here. Weight set. We can bring Dovet. We can, you know, we could really do some damage here. Brings me to my next point. Got a message on TikTok from this random person. I don't know who it is. It's actually their name on TikTok is unknown. Okay, unknown has messaged me and said, can you please somehow make it happen? I'll pay for postage. Can you get the Toothless Book Week costume to me in Sydney? Now this person doesn't know me. They don't know my, our story of Queensland, Sydney. They don't know all that, but can you somehow get it to Sydney? I really want to use it for Book Week. And I said, actually, funnily enough, I'm in Sydney next week. I can bring the costume to the airport through because I've got an ungodly amount of baggage space. I can bring it to Sydney. We can meet at the airport. We can anyway come back to me and say I can't get to the airport. Is there any chance I could just pay for postage? And I said, well, look, where are you based? Because I can just come to you. I knew full well that I'm going to Bondi, we're going to the Blue Mountains, we're going to Merrylands because Auntie Denise and Uncle Ron live in the Merrylands, right? That's their suburb. And you might think, oh, you're doxing them. Merrylands is huge. I'm not doxing them. So, and they said, oh, I live in the Merrylands. And I was like, that is, I'd like, perfect. Stars are aligning. This is meant to happen. So Toothless is coming on the plane of us, guys. Toothless is coming with us. We're meeting up this random person who I don't know. It could be actually get kidnapped and die, but that's okay. And they're going to have the Toothless costume and send it back to me after the trip. So we are doing that. We're going to go see Auntie Denise. I'm thinking about probably doing that on Sunday. Right, Monday. We have a big day Monday. Now, I booked our biggest day on the first day because I know your social battery will be dead by the end of the week. So yeah. I've done this on the Monday, so then you were at your most uppity and happity, right? We get up at 6 a.m. We're getting up at maybe 5 a.m.
4: I think I'd be pretty consistent throughout the week, but yeah, the later weeks I'm going to be like, wow, man. I hate people now.
1: Yeah, so Monday morning we're waking up at 5 a.m. and we're doing the Blue Mountains tour, which is an 11-hour tour, which is throughout the Blue Mountains. We get to go to the zoo. We get to go for a harbour ride through the ferry. We get to go all through these canals and these mountains. It's going to be beautiful. We're going to have a great time. We're going to love it. That night, we have Sky Feast dinner. Ooh. 360 views, guys. Very fancy buffet. We're going for that soon. Now, Tuesday, we have nothing.
4: I'm
1: going
4: to be terrified to get my phone out on that, like...
1: No, we're enclosed, it's okay. Okay. Tuesday, we're going to a gay burlesque called Velvet Inferno at the Sydney Opera House.
4: Okay.
1: I wanted to see a Sydney Opera House show. That was my thing. I want to go to the Sydney Opera House. However, the options were rather terrible. We either had that really, really, really out there stuff, which just wasn't for me, or the combined Sydney Choir for primary school kids. And I thought, you know what? I think we're going to the gay burlesque. So we're going to gay burlesque. We're going to have fun at the gay burlesque.

0: you in a little secret here. I used to work at the Lime Kiln. No more stairs for me. Mamacita has climbed all the stairs she has to climb in her lifetime. I can't tell you how much I don't want to climb those stairs.
1: You've ever gone to a secondary college? Every class is on different floors.
0: Yeah,
1: so
0: Yep.
1: Between classes, it's, now you're going down the first floor, then you go to the ground floor, then you're going back up to the second floor.
0: Yep, I have climbed enough stairs in my lifetime, thank you to my time at the Lime Kiln.
1: I have hitched an elevator ride from every teacher I know.
0: I can't tell you how lazy I got towards it. I remember we had a dingo digger down at the Lime Kiln. I used to I can't tell you how, there's a lot of heights at the Lime Kiln. You have to go up and down ladders and whatever, ramps and whatever. I got to the point I'd be so tired. I'd park the dingo. It's like a little thing you ride on and you dig up. It's like a little mini digger.
1: Yeah.
0: I used to park that at the stairs when I had to go check something a little bit further. I'd just get on that and ride my way to where I needed to go because I was so tired from the stairs. Stairs are not for me. So everyone who wanted us to go to the Sydney Harbour Bridge can't tell you how much I don't want to do that. So we're not doing that. Wednesday night, however, we are booked in for the Sunset Tour. I don't know what we're doing for dinner. There is another experience I'm currently looking at. I did look at doing the rappelling. There used to be a restaurant on the side of a building. It's just like two chairs and a table welded onto the side of the building, and you get harnessed up, you sit in there, you have your tea, and then you propel down the building. That's the whole experience. Did look at doing that. However, they've now changed the menu to just a little charcuterie box. And I'm like, wow. Yeah, for 100 and something, whatever dollars it was, I'm like, I'm not doing that. So
1: we could literally just like...
0: I genuinely just want to get up there and be like, I don't actually want the charcuterie board. Let's go and just propel down the building immediately. I really don't want the charcuterie boxes. It's like the fancy ones. You know what I mean?
1: Yeah, but you can just make your own.
0: Yeah, I'm not a fancy charcuterie person. I wonder if they'd let us bring our own. So... we have, the next day is your 18th birthday, so we have the La Petite Chef, which is a dining experience, going to that, and then probably going out, which we have to fly the next day, so we can't get drunk. But we are going out. Yeah, we are going out, but we're definitely not getting drunk, which is hard because I'm a lightweight, but we're not getting drunk.
1: I don't know how I'm going to, I feel like I'm going to say I don't want to get absolutely hammered, but I'm probably going to get absolutely hammered.
0: Not on the Thursday before we fly.
1: No.
0: If you throw up next to me on the plane, I'm actually pulling the exit and I'm throwing you out. Happy 18th. You're going to die. That's my plan.
1: We're all dying.
0: Yeah, everyone's going to die today. So now we're going to, after the break, we're going to tell you everything we're doing in Queensland. That is Sydney though. We're very, very excited. Any more suggestions, we're welcome to take them as well because, you know, Sydney's somewhere I haven't actually been to a lot. We did try to get a couple of other things, but they were either booked or they were just too expensive. So we are doing all of those things. So make sure you stay tuned after the break. We've still got plenty to talk about, and also get your giveaway guesses in now. How much do you think we've raised for this trip off of our penny pinching efforts? Let us know on the Triple Y Facebook page.

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1: I'm Alan Baskin. Victoria's new Premier, Ben Carroll, insists circumstances have changed just weeks after he declared Jacinta Allan had his full support. In his first news conference after being sworn into the top job, he says his first action will be to call a royal commission into the construction sector and give the state's corruption commission long-awaited follow-the-money powers now instead of waiting until next year. It was just last month Ben Carroll declared he couldn't be more proud to make sure his young daughter grows up knowing that he supported Jacinta Allan.
2: And the circumstances have changed from that moment. The circumstances are a delegation, not made up or not including me, went to the Premier and told her she'd lost the support of the party room.
1: Gabrielle Williams has been appointed Deputy Premier ahead of a full cabinet reshuffle. The Reserve Bank boss is warning it'll be difficult for Australians to see an increase to real wages without a rise in productivity. Governor Michelle Bullock has given a speech ahead of the latest CPI data, admitting the board isn't ruling out further interest rate rises to combat inflation. However, Michelle Bullock says the RBA's monetary policy can't impact slow productivity growth.
3: While this persists, the ability of the economy to grow without generating inflation is constrained, and Australians will continue to experience limited growth in real wages.
1: The Shadow Treasurer says he'll wait for the details before backing plans to build a new refinery in Australia. The federal government will commit $4 million towards a feasibility study looking at constructing a refinery in WA. The government says it would help reduce our reliance on foreign fuel imports. A well-connected Melbourne businessman has been found guilty of rape after a jury found beyond reasonable doubt the man raped and sexually assaulted a woman at his home. The rape trial centred on events at the man's house in 2023. After a night where he and his former employee had been drinking alcohol and, according to the prosecution, taking cocaine, the man's identity has been suppressed. He'll be sentenced at a later date. Rape carries a maximum penalty of 25 years in jail, while sexual assault is up to 10 years. There are more bird flu cases in South Australia. The 7 suspected cases announced yesterday are now confirmed. That takes the total number in the state to 14. Air Business News and Origin Energy believes about 900,000 current and former customers had their information accessed in a data security incident confirmed by the company last week. Origin says it had been reviewing a potential security threat since early July, and investigations into the matter are ongoing. The federal court has fined Harvey Norman and Latitude Finance Australia a combined $55 million for misleading customers. The corporate watchdog took action against the brands over an ad campaign run across radio, TV and newspapers in 2020 and 2021. ASIC says the ads masked a requirement for customers to take out a credit card and pay associated fees. This is Air News. In NRL, the Broncos have confirmed forward Preston Rickey will go under the knife to repair a syndesmosis injury suffered during the side's loss to the Cowboys on Saturday. A return to play timeline will be determined after surgery. Penrith Panthers halfback Jack Cole has signed a 3-year deal with the Perth Bears. The 23-year-old will run out for the Bears in their inaugural NRL season next year. A renovation of Sydney's Leichhardt Oval has been approved with a joint $40 million funding boost. The West Tigers' home ground will be transformed with new grandstands and modern facilities. Inner West Mayor Darcy Byrne says the joint state, federal and council funding will help fix up the so-called eighth wonder of the world.
4: This approval means that the next generation of Sydney's sporting fans will still be able to come here and soak up the best atmosphere of any sporting ground in Sydney. And it means that the long, hard fight to save Leichhardt Oval is finally coming to an end.
1: In AFL, the hunt for Essendon's new coach is slowly moving along. The shortlist is former Bombers coach James Hurd, Adelaide coaching director Murray Davis, Fremantle assistant Jamie Graham, and Sydney assistant Mark McVeigh. Australia's total medal tally stood at 59 with 26 gold after day four of the Commonwealth Games. Australian Independent Radio News.
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6: This is Triple Y weather. Currently outside, it's 14 degrees. For more information, head to our website, www.triplewy.com.au, and click on weather.

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1: for today's hits and all-time favorites. 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
0: Okay, back to the Queensland trip now. So the Sydney trip, we know what we're doing there. Queensland trip, I've only just really booked. It's hard to judge what we're going to be doing on what day because I also think it's going to rain every day. I just have a funny feeling. I won't get sick, but I think it will rain every single day. That's my guess.
1: Wow, these mountains are so beautiful. If I could see them.
0: Mate, actually, I will be so angry if it's raining the entire time the Blue Mountains tour because that was so expensive.
1: Yeah, guys, look at this. It's just a grey background.
0: Mate, I will be absolutely peaking if that happens. I'll be miserable. Do you know how miserable I am when it rains? I'm just like the biggest ass ever in the world. Okay, we fly to Queensland at 6 a.m. from Sydney on Friday the 7th, and then we haven't got anything booked in. I'm hoping Picasso is available that day. I would like to get my painting done by Picasso. For those who don't know, he is an artist from Queensland. He was on Australia's Got Talent. It is Picasso. He paints with the paintbrush as his, like his willy is his paintbrush. Mm. And he's going to do a portrait of me at his house for $100. Josh, thoughts on that?
1: My sister does some weird things, so I'm just not even fazed anymore.
0: That's true, actually. Everyone's like, because I'm a nudist, right? So everyone's always like, oh, so you'd be around your family naked? I'm like, mate, I'd be around anyone naked. That's my problem. Like, the postman don't knock at my door anymore. He just kind of puts them down and runs away. You know what I mean? So anyway, on the Saturday, we are booked in for nothing. That's right. I've not really booked anything for Queensland because Queensland's one of those things you can kind of get a pass for different days. So Saturday and Sunday will be at Movie World and SeaWorld, one or the other. One of those days will be going to Topgolf because Movie World's right next to Topgolf.
1: Love Topgolf.
0: And the day we're at SeaWorld, we'll be doing the slingshot.
1: I'm so excited.
0: The slingshot's so good.
1: It's always that feeling before you go on a ride. You're like, oh.
0: That anticipation of, am I going to like this or not?
1: I don't know if I like this. And then you're on the ride and it's the best thing you've ever done in your life.
0: I'm telling you this right now, someone who was adamant I wasn't going to like it. The slingshot was nothing compared to any of the other rides we went on in Movie World to SeaWorld.
1: Like, it's DC Hypercoaster poos all over
0: it. No, it's not. It's actually very... it's great, but it's very underwhelming compared to what I thought it was going to be.
1: Okay.
0: Wasn't as extreme as I thought it was going to be. And it doesn't make you feel sick. You think it's going to make you feel sick, doesn't it? It's over so fast, you don't even feel it. And that's coming from me, and I had eaten just before I did it.
1: Wow, okay. Right?
0: Slingshot was great. So, on the Monday, we'll be going to Ekka, which is the Queensland show, which is really exciting. We're heading up to Brisbane for that one. And on Tuesday, we are booked in for Currumbin. So, in my opinion, I've been to Currumbin, I've been to Australia Zoo. In my opinion, Currumbin's actually way better. You haven't been
1: really?
0: To Currumbin.
1: No, I've never been.
0: You have, but you can't remember. Currumbin is where you broke when you were 4 years old. You picked up an emu egg and smashed it all over the ground. And it had this gorgeous...
1: I did that?
0: Yeah, it had this gorgeous Aboriginal painting all over it and you smashed it and Mum and Dad had to pay for it and they were so angry. Because you did it and I was like, oh my God. And I tried to put it back and the old lady at the stair was like, I already heard it, love. Just bring it to the counter. Don't try to hide it. And I was like, oh, I wasn't trying to hide it. I was absolutely trying to hide it. Anyway, so I own that still.
1: The broken one?
0: Yep, I still own it because only the bottom of it broke. The top of it's perfectly fine. I still own it. I'll show you when I get home. So, we're going to Currumbin. We have a encounter booked first thing in the morning. We are going to have the lemur encounter. So, King Julian, we are going to go hang out with those guys. Last time we did this, we did it at Meerkats and Meerkats sat in my leg. That was exciting. That was pretty exciting. The most underwhelming encounter I've ever had was the giraffe encounter. I fed a giraffe a leaf. It licked my hand. That was about it. So never doing that again. But the lemurs look pretty good. So we're doing the lemur encounter at 9:30 in the morning. We then have free to roam around the entire thing until 1. At 1 o'clock, we are doing a 3-hour treetop climb. So harnessed up, doing all the up in the air and treetop zip lining. Did not think ahead, though, because I have got my nails done.
1: Oh, no.
0: Now, listen.
1: They look really pretty, though.
0: Thank you. I said to her, yeah, give me long nails. I love long nails. They are so pretty. I love having long nails. Only thing I don't like about it, really hard to wipe your bum. Two, you would think that picking your nose with long nails, long fake nails on, would be
1: rather easy.
0: It is not. You cannot get a grip on your boogies at all with fake nails on. So I should, every time I get my nails on, I think I should have gone for a gold dig before I went into the appointment because I can't pick my nose. I can't. I genuinely considered putting my pinky toe up my nose the other day to get a boogie out because I was trying to get it out for so long. Anyway, I have really long nails on. I don't know what I'm going to do. So the lady gave me a file so I could try file them down, which just feels so sad. So I'm going to see what I can do. If I'm up in that treetop and I'm like, I can't do this, I'm going to quickly file them back down. And then we'll be all systems go. But that's what's happening. Now, I am all prepared for this trip. I'm getting my eyebrows done. I'm getting my spray tan done. I'm getting my toenails done. I'm going to look the best I've ever been because I can't look like that normally because there's no point when I'm at work.
1: Mm-hmm.
0: What's the point? You can just see my face up and sometimes my hands. Like, that's about it. So I'm going all out. I want to look pretty. I'm getting a haircut. I'm having a great time. So that's everything we are booked in
1: for
0: Queensland.
1: I am too, I believe, right? Am I getting my head done?
0: No.
1: Oh.
0: I lied to you. Just me. So, we're having a great time. We're very excited. We have the giveaway announcement coming up after the breaks. Make sure you stay tuned for that. And also, we'll be giving away some wireless show tickets as well in 2 weeks' time. Make sure you stay tuned to find out how you can go about getting your head.

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3: You are listening to Triple Y. This is a family show with Josh and Emily. I hope you enjoyed that little remix from Emily messing around with a little panel. She was trying to connect her phone and unfortunately accidentally pressed
0: phone
3: play.
0: Phone is now connected. however, we will preface. I'm about to play our Bilby submission. So the Bilbies are basically the Grammys of the community radio like world. Mm-hmm. It is what we aim to achieve. Triple Y has taken out a lot of Bilbies. This year, we have been nominated. This is a family show. Has been nominated for the Can't Get Out of the Car Award. I am going to play for you now our Bilby submission, and also this will be able to get you up to date if you haven't been listening to our show. This is what we have been working towards, the Queensland and Sydney trip. This is how it all came about. This is the best of the last 6 months. This is what has been submitted for our Bilby. Hopefully we'll win the award, but also just to catch you up before we announce the total of what we have made for the last six
3: months. It's been weirdly close.
0: Yes. We have had two guesses that are ridiculous. So we know now who has won. We know who has won. We know who came second, and it was a dollar apart. So the person who has won...
3: It was a dollar difference.
0: Yeah, the person who won guessed $10 off of what we've made, and the person who has come second, obviously not winning a prize, but who guessed in second, the closest, was $1 off of that. So $11 each way. So one went $10 over, one went $11 under. So we're going to play for you now our Bilby. Hopefully this works. Me and technology aren't great friends. This is our Bilby submission. This is the last 6 months of This Is A Family Show, what we've been working towards. And then after that, we are going to come back and announce the winner for the giveaway. Please stay tuned. Here we go.
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3: You are listening to Triple Y. This is a family show with Josh and Emily.
0: We are very excited. We're going to be introducing a new weekly segment up until August at least, because what happens in August, Joshua?
3: It is my 18th birthday.
0: 18th birthday. So this is our plan, right? Every week, we have figured out that if we somehow put away and we are not able to touch our income from our jobs, for the base minimum, we would like to try get $1,000 from just being absolute scabs. For instance, Josh, tell the people what we did last night.
3: We were literally just driving around town and picking cans of bottles up.
5: You know what? It's good for the environment.
0: It's good for the environment. It's good for us. Our plan is from cans and bottles and doing other ludicrous things like sausage roll days. I did the cans and bottles today. We have so far our grand total. So if we raise $43 a week, we will get $1,000 by the time we go to Queensland, right? Mm-hmm. I went to cans and bottles today. We have cashed in $14.70 worth of cans and bottles. That's amazing. Go us.
3: Per week, remember, we got to get 44 to reach our goal. We need one grand, right?
0: So if we get $44 a week, we'll get a grand. And I was thinking maybe we could get some chickens, sell the eggs.
3: What?
0: Yeah, mum and dad won't know. They never go out there.
3: Yes, they do.
0: Not very often. Not enough. All the time.
3: Not...
0: Let's see how long it takes mum and dad to realise we've erected a chicken coop in the backyard.
3: We become beekeepers.
0: Beekeepers? Do you know how expensive beekeeping is?
3: Do you know how expensive chickens are?
0: They're not very expensive at all. They just eat corn husks and stuff like that. Josh is riffing ideas. He's just walking back and forth in the studio coming up with the most scabby feral ideas for us to make
3: money. I've got some marked out and I'd like to maybe hear some thoughts and opinions on
0: them.
3: We just charge $1 advice on anything.
0: A dollar for a piece of advice. Oh, Burnsy has a dollar. Burnsy, would you like to come in the studio and get some advice?
6: How to save money, cost of living in 2026.
0: Have you ever considered starting a chicken coop?
6: No.
3: So we've been going around while trying to find cans and bottles, picking them up off the road.
0: Right now, the total is,
3: Total we have reached is $208 in 2 weeks.
0: You will reach lows you didn't even know existed. I went through a bin.
3: Oh my God.
0: I went through a bin at the car wash because people clean out their cars and they throw everything in the bin. I made $4 in one bin. We'd also like to disclaim, because I was tagged twice, the people who stole the stuff off the plaques at the cemetery.
3: That was not us.
0: Was not us.
3: We have to disclaim that. We did not do that.
0: Joshua, you don't know why you're here today.
7: I've basically just rocked up to Emily's house. Zero idea what's going on. She has not explained anything. I even asked before this, can I get maybe just a little context? And she said, not at all.
0: It's actually a really fun game. I'm going to be putting in one of these bad boys. It is a children's game. It basically, you put it in your mouth. It exposes your gums and your teeth. It's hard to talk with. I have to say a couple of phrases. You have to guess what I'm saying. You're going?
7: Excuse me?
0: You're going?
7: I'm going
0: to hear.
7: To hear.
0: You're going to hear Hunkle.
7: I'm going to the.
0: You're going to hear.
7: The.
0: An uncle.
7: An uncle.
0: Yes.
7: Are you f***ing kidding me? Are you f***ing kidding me?
5: So serious.
7: Oh my God, are you serious?
0: He's so serious.
7: Oh my God.
5: Are you
0: No, I'm
5: brutal?
0: Being serious. I'm 10 weeks pregnant. For those who have been following along our show, This Is a Family Show, we have been penny pinching our way to Queensland. If you've been listening the last couple of weeks, we haven't really been doing anything. And that is because I am pregnant and I wasn't meant to get pregnant because I said to Zach when I booked Queensland, I cannot get pregnant before Queensland because it's all roller coasters. The last 10 weeks, I've not been pushing for anything for Queensland.
7: I am still... That's why you didn't do anything.
0: That's why we haven't been doing anything. Is there anywhere else in Australia you think you might be interested in going to for your 18th that does not involve roller coasters?
3: Probably Sydney. I've never been to Sydney.
0: That's a good one. I've only been there once and I loved Sydney.
8: Hey, this is Family Show listeners. Zach here. I'm Emily's partner. For those who are keen listeners of the show or know Emily from the community, you may have been aware that we were expecting a baby coming this January. Unfortunately, days after making the announcement, at 14 weeks and 3 days, Emily experienced cramping, which led to her waters breaking, and unfortunately, she miscarried due to PPROM. We thank everyone for their well wishes, love, and care that the Wyala community has shown for our loss.
0: We are now going to Sydney and Queensland, correct?
3: Yes.
0: So Sydney, we changed everything over when I was pregnant because I was like, you know, I'm not going to be able to go on roller coasters. Then I had the miscarriage. Now I can go on roller coasters. That's me right now. I'm like, right, let's go do both. So we're going to go to Sydney for 5 days and then Queensland for 5 days.
3: Hello again.
0: That's where we're up to, right?
3: We are up to this.
0: That was our bilby submission. Now, we could not finish realistically telling the story of what happened because the bilby was due. We had to get the bilby in. So the bilby, if we win, we can obviously get up there and be like, this is how much we raised. This is, you know, this is how much we raised. This is where we got to. This is how the trip went. If we win. So really, the audience is going to be on a cliffhanger, but we have in our hands the total amount of what we raised. We have the winner of the Masco box.
3: Over the past
0: 6 months,
3: 6 months.
0: About so 6 months. Maybe even less. It might have been 5 because it was February till now.
3: Yeah.
0: Right? We can reveal. Joshua, have you got the number in front of you? Would you like
3: I
0: to reveal?
3: I don't have the number in front of me.
0: Really? Where do I put the... I've got the number here. Right. Would you like to reveal to the people how much money... And we've also got a list of people I would like to thank because it would not have been possible without like a multitude of reasons. But Joshua, please tell the people how much we have raised.
3: So over the course of the past 5 months, including a massive 4-week break we took, so you could technically subtract another month, we have raised a grand total of $6,383 from just penny pinching alone.
0: And that is not touching our salaries. It is paid
3: for. This is
0: for,
3: no salary.
0: Yeah, paid for basically our entire trip. So we would like to thank the following people before we get into the winner. Okay, As a Party Butchers for donating their cans and bottles every week. Thank you very much for that. Jess, Lane and Danny West, the same thing, for their bottles and cans. We'd like to thank Isaac Spirat for bottles and cans and also a cheeky little $200 donation last week because he loves our show, he listens in, he's a great guy. We'd like to thank Alicia Parker and... God, what is his first name? Colin Papadontas, that's right. I just call him Papo. They've also donated cans. We'd like to thank Anthony from the Can and Bottle Recycling Place up on Jacob Street for checking in every week when I take my cans and bottles. He was really, really lovely and gave us a couple pointers and stuff like that. He was great. We would like to thank Mick Johns for his donation of $20. We'd like to thank Sandra Walsh for her donation of, I think she paid $50 when we pimped out Zach. I reckon she paid $50 for Zach. We'd like to thank Burnsy and Goffey for their back and forth, because if it wasn't for Burnsy trying to get Goffey on air, Goffey wouldn't have paid $100 to not get on air. So thank you for those two, and also Burnsy for his dollar advice and his 10 cent donation. We'd like to thank Danielle Colson for donating $100 towards the cause. A massive thank you for her. She listens in, so a huge thank you to her. All of our sausage roll enthusiasts, we made $1,200 sausage roll day.
3: Wow.
0: $1,200 profit from that.
3: We worked all 2 days.
0: Three.
3: For like
0: 35 hours of
3: sausage rolling.
0: Well,
3: I worked two, Emily worked three.
0: It was a lot of sausage rolling. So if it was not for people eating the sausage rolls, that made a massive difference. Our Uncle Gary and Arnie Lois, Gary and Lois Rawlings, for their donation of the garage sale funds. So whatever we made at the garage sale, we were able to take from that. We'd like to thank the Wyala Left Hand Club for their donation of cans and bottles and also the donation of their club. When we did the sausage roll day, we were able to use the kitchen for free. Massive thank you to them. Peyton as well, she donated her cans and bottles. We'd also like to thank the metal scrapyard up on, what's his name? I can never remember his name. His name, he literally, he lives on this street, actually. He lives down the road from Triple Y. Let me, hang on. Actually, Dylan Thorpe just texted in. It was Pagey. Pagey's metal scrapyard. He donated a whopping $7 towards our cause. So we made $13 in copper scrap, and he donated $7 for what we were doing. So massive thank you to him. We'd like to thank Penny and Ange from Exquisite Flowers by Penny for donating their eggs towards Sausage Roll Days. We didn't have to pay for eggs. They donated those. And we'd also like to thank Ian and Sonia for their donation towards tips, and also my truck driver, Adam, for his donation with his sausage rolls as well. So a huge thanks to everyone. Would you like to do now? I'm going to butcher this. The winner of the Masco giveaway with a whopping... So the total was, again, remind people of the total...
3: I think I threw the paper over at you.
0: And did you?
3: And it was...
0: Here it is. Yeah. It's here.
3: It is $6,383.
0: Right. Maddie, I'm going to screw up your last name, babe. Just it is Maddie McGorgie. I think that's how you say it. Guessed $6,393. So only $10 off. So congratulations, Maddie. You have won the Masco giveaway. And a big thank you for everyone who's been listening in and supporting our journey. We have had such a fantastic time getting to the trip. We're so excited to go on the trip. We've got a couple of more things to talk about after the break, but we're going to leave you with some Katy Perry birthday for now. Because, of course, what are you celebrating next week on our holiday?
3: My birthday, my 18th birthday.
0: Who remembers what they did for their 18th birthday? You're listening to Triple Y.

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0: A big thanks to everyone for listening in this show. Just a reminder, I think Grandma is listening. I think she just texted me. We raised a total $6,383. So a massive thanks to everyone for making it happen. We are going to be, so next week, we'll be doing basically, we've got a bunch of pre-recorded segments that's never made it to air that we haven't ever put to air because we've been saving it for when we needed to. So next week will be a pre-recorded show, but with all new segments. It's going to feel like we're right here in studio with you guys. So make sure you stay tuned to that. The week following, we have the Wireless Show giveaway, basically. What we're doing, we've got two adult passes and two children passes. So we've got two children passes, so four children. It's really confusing. I've bought two passes. With each pass, you can bring in two children. Does that make sense? Is that making more sense? So two adult passes and two children passes for giveaway. Now, we have bought them personally to giveaway because, of course, the Wireless Show is completely run by volunteers. So those tickets, if you are interested, you have to buy them before the show. They're $30 for an adult. And that's for membership. So that means you can come and go all weekend. So you don't have to go Saturday or Sunday. You can come and go all weekend. Mm-hmm. So $30 for adults and $20 for the two children passes. So we're going to be giving those away, not next week, the week after. And the way you can win those is by texting in. We'll have somewhere you need to be listening in somewhere during the show. We will say, this is the code word. Text in the code word to the Triple Y number 0400649747. And the third person to text in will win the Mask Code box. The third person, the fifth person, whatever. We'll figure that out on the day. Maria is going to be here in studio taking in your text to let everyone know who wins. So there is going to be four giveaways that day. One adult, one two children pass. So that is going to be all happening, not next week, the week after, and also accompanied with all of your favorite Sideshow Alley bangers. Very, very exciting stuff. And next week, we're going to be doing all Australian because we are going to get Australian content up while we aren't here to listen to it. So we're going to be having a fantastic 2 weeks away over on holidays, but the fun does not stop here at Triple Y. We're going to be making sure everything's pre-recorded and ready to go for you guys to listen in so you're not missing out on any of the Triple Y. This is a family show. Fun.
3: And isn't it better to buy before we get to the gate?
0: Yes, definitely.
3: Don't they raise the price when you get to gate?
0: Yes, definitely get your tickets online or go into the show society at Jubilee Park. Get your tickets. And keep in mind, it's all volunteer run. Say hello to everyone. And we'll also be interviewing Tammy Pond the week that we do the giveaway as well. So that's the week before the Wireless Show. Please keep an eye out and an ear out for how you can win your giveaway passes and a little bit of a taste test of what you're going to be hearing that day as well. Josh, any final parting words for our two-week holiday begins?
3: I am literally buzzing with excitement, but I am so nervous at the same time.
0: Yeah, it's going to be an interesting experience, let me see. I think this is the first time we've gone away together for so long on our own, too.
3: Yeah,
0: so
3: definitely.
0: Let's place bets now. Who's going to snap first? I'm going to go with Josh.
3: Oh, 100%. That's.
0: Yep, I think Josh is definitely going
3: to
0: snap first.
3: It's like betting on a horse with three legs to lose. Like, that's just an easy bet to make.
0: Hey, I've got a horse at home with three legs. Anyway, shout out to you, Zach. You're listening to 107.7 Triple Y. This is what you'll be experiencing in 2 weeks' time. We'll see you as soon as we are back from our holiday. A big thanks to everyone. See you not next Tuesday.

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1: Welcome to The World on Tuesday, the 28th of July. I'm Arthur Stevens from Australian Independent Radio News. Firstly, to the Middle East, and Iran has rejected two demands it calls extreme during talks with the United States in Islamabad, telling American negotiators to leave the table. The collapse in diplomacy comes as the head of U.S. Central Command has reportedly recommended halting bombing around the Strait of Hormuz, saying there are no viable military targets remaining. A mutual halt in strikes between Washington and Tehran is now in its third day. The Houthi rebels have declared the pause over and announced a blockade of Saudi-linked shipping. From Washington, Kate Fisher reports.
2: Mike Waltz, the only member of the senior team to appear to talk about this over the weekend on the news channels here. He's the U.S. ambassador to the United Nations. On the one hand, saying that the U.S. is ready at any time to resume major combat operations, and at the same time, complaining that the Trump administration inherited low levels of ammunition from the Biden administration. So also a tacit acknowledgement that there is perhaps an issue with munitions supplies.
1: To Africa now, and the Sudanese army has recaptured the city of Bara and other strategic positions in North Kordofan state after heavy fighting with the rapid support forces. The military says it destroyed dozens of RSF vehicles during the operation, which it says has opened a vital supply corridor to the besieged city of El Obeid and reduced the threat to the capital, Khartoum. The advances come as the army demands a full RSF withdrawal from all cities it controls as a condition for agreeing to a US-proposed 90-day truce. Naba Mahuddin reports from Khartoum.
3: People are right now celebrating in different places in Sudan, saying this victory, of course, has a lot of meanings. First of all, it will limit the control of the RSF militia in North Kordofan and in Kordofan state, states generally, and Kordofan region. And also, it will open the door towards another operations targeting Darfur region. This is what the army stated, saying that they will start a bigger operation targeting Darfur after securing large parts of North Kordofan.
1: In the Americas, Haiti's Electoral Council has scheduled the country's first presidential election in a decade for December 13, with a runoff planned for late February next year after postponing an earlier timetable due to security fears. The vote remains contingent on improved security and funding as widespread gang violence continues to cast doubt over whether the long-delayed electoral process can proceed as planned. Turning now to the heatwave crisis in Western Europe, and French President Emmanuel Macron is travelling to the Gironde region of southwestern France to meet emergency workers battling wildfires that have burned more than 42,000 hectares and forced some 220,000 people from their homes. The Gironde prefecture said the situation overnight was globally stable, a change from previous days, but fire authorities have warned the blaze could take months to fully extinguish. Meos is one of several towns near Bordeaux where evacuation orders were issued on Sunday. Will Denslow has more from Meos.
4: We're here in Meos, which is just west of Bordeaux in the Gironde region, where an evacuation order was issued on Sunday. Now, police are blocking roads and really trying to navigate people away from these blazes. Here in this town, there are wildfires to the north and to the south, around equal distance from each other. So a real priority for authorities is how to get civilians to safety, to try and mitigate these fires that are moving at pace and moving in unpredictable directions.
1: Now, further on that, Alexander Held, a senior expert of the Resilience Program for Integrated Fire Management, says in regard to Europe's wildfire crisis, the flames themselves are not the central problem, but rather ecological and governance failures. In words that have been echoed across the years with bushfires here in Australia, he asserts that fires are not unforeseeable natural disasters, with decades of scientific warnings about the devastating effects of climate change. He was speaking with France 24 and says the language used in media is always the same.
5: We tend always, every summer when we have a disaster fire or several disaster fires, we tend to classify them as unprecedented and surprise. And surely the magnitude now is unprecedented and the impact is unprecedented. but they don't actually come as a surprise, to be honest. We've predicted climate science, climate change, fire research is very clear. We have all the ingredients for disaster fires, and this is known, and this is discussed for decades, actually. And so what we see today is basically the result of, okay, climate change, of course, because this is doing the frame for the ideal fire weather. But we also see the lack on the missed opportunities of prevention. We see lots of energy and money and effort invested in response and in disaster management and civil protection, but we don't see the same effort and energy invested in managing the land in the first place. We have to analyze what a fire, and these fires are just the symptom of an unbalanced system. What ingredients do we have in this situation in terms of, okay, we cannot influence the weather in the short term, we cannot influence the topography, but the one factor that is contributing to these fires is the available biomass as fuel for a fire. And this is the one factor that we can influence. So there's a toolbox with different tools, how we can manage biomass in terms of availability, fuel load, fuel structure, fuel moisture. What type of forest do we have in the landscape? How do we do our agriculture? How is that influencing, you know, the bigger picture of water storage capacity? This goes far beyond fire. So we actually have to look beyond the flame and really address forest and landscape resilience. And then at least we can do something to make these fires a little bit more controllable. And most of all, prepare the landscape that the firefighters that are risking their lives now, and we're expecting for them to do the impossible, we empower them a little bit better to deal with fires that maybe don't reach that kind of intensity if we do our homework with an equivalent budget and energy for prevention than suppression.
1: And finally today, we can't let the day pass without a mention that wildlife presenter and Goodies star Bill Oddie has died at the age of 85. Oddie, who found fame in the 1970s as a member of comic trio The Goodies alongside Tim Brooke Taylor and Graham Garden, died at the weekend. Rishi Davda from ITV looks back at Bill Oddie's career after it was announced the comedian and wildlife presenter had died at the age of 85.
6: Goodies! Take a little good advice.
7: Bill Oddie made his name known in every 70s household as one third of the Goodies.
8: If your dad could see you now, don't even look at him. Mr. Oddie must be ashamed of you.
7: A show which pulled in millions of viewers each week, the group adored for their sense of humour and Oddie's songs.
9: Do, the funky gibbon.
7: In 1975, The Funky Gibbon made it to number 4 in the charts.
10: Dogs always howling, cats always yelling.
7: The entertainers met at the University of Cambridge in the early 60s. Oddie, already a keen birdwatcher, pursued his passion for wildlife when the Goodies parted ways in 1982.
11: The osprey ceased to be a breeding bird in Britain.
7: The Rochdale-born star presented a number of series, including Birding with Bill Oddie and Springwatch.
12: I thought Bill was one of the most truly talented people I'd ever come across. I mean, he could turn his hand to anything. And he had this really rare gift of being able to bring the natural world to life.
11: Absolutely carpeted with birds.
7: Oddie didn't love being famous, but used his profile and platform to advocate for the rights of animals.
13: There are some people in some areas who believe that, for example, golden eagles, harriers, kites, for example, are pest species. They're not pest species, but there are people who believe that.
7: He was made an OBE in 2003 for services to wildlife conservation. More recently, he spoke about suffering from depression and bipolar disorder and how they were in part to blame for his sudden departure from Springwatch in 2008.
14: I had a bipolar nature, which I think peaked during that last year. And anybody who knows about bipolar, very serious subject, but also, rather bizarrely, it can put you into a terrific mood as well, went on the up.
7: Oddie's career first brought joy and later brought change as he fought for environmental fairness and funding. Remember today by those who knew him as sharp, funny, and truly inspiring.
1: And that is our take on the world today.
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16: This is Triple Y weather. Currently outside, it's 13 degrees. 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
1: 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Currently outside, it's 12 degrees. 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
2: 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Right, playing it by ear tonight because I'm running behind time. But, yeah, we've got a decent playlist. We've got Ash and Moon, Love Will Tear Us Apart. Then Ashley Watson with Charlie Brown and Adam Gardner, Feels Like Freedom.

Coming up, we got In Kind with Feels Like Home, Doug Ashdown, Winter in America, and the Afterthoughts, Horses and Courtney.

0: G'day, mate. Can I make a request?
1: Sure. What would you like to hear?
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Yeah, lovely, fresh young people. I think they're still at uni, actually. It's, yeah. Okay, what we got coming up? We have, and I'll find it, the Bang Holidays, Tripping Up to Fall in Love, then Imba, Revel in Sound, and the Basics, Besame Musho.

Coming up, we have Bird of Paradise with Just For Tonight, and then Binny Thorpe and the Aztecs with Somewhere Over the Rainbow, and Cactus Child, January.

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Coming up, we've got Blackfella with Seasons of Change, Crystal Adele, When, and the Jimmy C with a new one, Pacific Ocean Blue.

We'll finish off the hour with Barbara Streisand, Secondhand Rose. And when we come back, after a word from our sponsors, we'll have Chris Costello, All These Things, and Fighting for Alaska, Bent Over Backwards.

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2: This is Triple Y weather. Currently outside, it's 12 degrees. 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

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Some themes include numbers, colours, names, or just about you and me.

0: Well, good people, that time has arrived yet again. Bad news and good news from here. Bad news is that my joyride has finished for another week and 5 days, actually. I'll be back on Tuesday night. Oh, no, it is Tuesday night. I'll be back on Sunday night for the blues show. And I've got my playlist already ready and I'm really looking forward to it. What are we going to do now? I've got to find three good songs to get me out of here. And I think I've got them. The Bonzo Dog Band with the intro and the outro. And Gloria Estefan with Goodnight, My Love. And we might just have time for a real golden oldie from the 1950s, Pat Boone with Love Letters in the Sand. And I remember when that first came out. Good grief. Here you go. Bye for now.
1: Hi there, nice to be

With Morley Guitar. Billy Butlin Spoons. And looking very relaxed, Adolf Hitler on Vibes. Nice. Princess Anne on Sousaphone. Introducing Liberace Clarinet. With Garner Ted Armstrong on vocals. Lord Snooty and his pals tap dancing. In the groove with Harold Wilson violin. And Franklin McCormack on harmonica. Over there, Eric Clapton ukulele. Hi, Eric. On my left, Sir Kenneth Park, bass sax. Great honor, sir. Especially flown in for us, a Sessions Gorilla on Vox Humana. Nice to see Incredible Shrinking Man on euphonium. Drop out with Peter Scott on Duck Call. Hearing from you later, Casanova, on horn. Yeah, digging General de Gaulle on accordion. Really wild, General. Thank you, sir. Roy Rogers on trigger. Tune in Wild Man of Borneo on bongos. Count Basie Orchestra on triangle. Thank you. Great to hear the Rawlinsons on trombone. Back from his recent operation, Dan Drop, hot. And representing the flower people, Quasimodo on bells. Wonderful to hear Brainiac on banjo. We welcome Baldunikin as himself. Very appealing, Max Jaffa. That's nice, Max. What a team, Zebra Kit and Horace Batchelor on percussion. And a great favorite and a wonderful performer, all of us here, Jay Arthur Rank on gong.

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I woke last night to the sound of thunder. How far off, I sat and wondered. Started humming a song from 1962. Ain't it funny how the night moves? When you just don't seem to have as much to lose. Strange how the night moves.

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1: This is Triple Y weather. Currently outside, it's 12 degrees. 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
1: This is Triple Y Weather. Currently outside, it's 11 degrees. 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
1: This is Triple Y weather. Currently outside, it's 11 degrees. 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
3: 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Tonight we're featuring Oasis's second album, What's the Story? Morning Glory. As I said, it's the second studio album by the English rock band Oasis, released all the way back on the 2nd of October in 1995. I could go on for ages and ages about the band and the album, etc., etc., but it is grand final day, so let's get to the music. Speaking of which, I'm pretty much in and out of here, so this is mostly the only time you're going to hear me, because I'll be introducing it and then legging it home for a few frothies. So you're about to hear Hello, Roll With It, Wonderwall, Don't Look Back in Anger, Hey Now, Untitled, Some Might Say, Cast No Shadow, She's Electric, Morning Glory, Untitled, and then finishing it up with Champagne Supernova. And then in the next hour, I'll put on some more Oasis and artists that inspired Oasis, e.g. The Beatles. So hopefully you enjoy the album. This is the Album Show on Triple Y 107.7, and this is Oasis with What's the Story? Morning Glory.

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1: 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Currently outside, it's 12 degrees. 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
1: This is Triple Y weather. Currently outside, it's 12 degrees. 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

can't believe a thing has happened there. All them things I'm hearing about San Francisco, and all them children with flowers in their hair. Seem like everybody has got a new bag. Some of them children seem to have something to say. Wearing beads and all kinds of funky clothes. And there's that thing he had in Monterey. Was a thing. So, Francisco. So, Francisco. So, Francisco. Some of the people are wondering what it's all about. Don't seem to be nobody that really knows. But from the way that all them children are doing, could it be that some of them's got a little more soul?

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1: This is Triple Y weather. Currently outside, it's 10 degrees. 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
1: This is Triple Y weather. Currently outside, it's 10 degrees. For more information, head to our website, www.triplewy.com.au, and click on weather.

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1: This is Triple Y weather. Currently outside, it's 10 degrees. For more information, head to our website, www.triplewy.com.au, and click on weather.

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0: Thank you. Welcome. We're having a bit of a party up here ourselves, too. Can you see up in the heavens back there? This next song is called Token Angels, I believe. Yes?
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1: Good morning, I'm Lee Harrison. The head of the Reserve Bank is warning the board won't hesitate to hike interest rates again if it's required to combat stubborn inflation. Governor Michelle Bullock has delivered a speech in Sydney ahead of CPI data due out today. She's warned real wages won't increase without a lift to productivity. Governor Bullock says the outlook for the economy remains uncertain.
2: While this makes the task of monetary policy more complex, our objectives haven't changed. The board remains focused on delivering price stability and full employment.
1: The Prime Minister says a potential new oil refinery in WA would boost the country's resilience. Labor's promising $4 million towards a pre-feasibility study into building the facility. Anthony Albanese says Western Australia is the ideal location.
3: This will be, if it is successful, the first new-scale petrol refinery built in Australia since the 1960s. It would create a major boost for local jobs and manufacturing, along with our sovereign capability.
1: Ben Carroll has pledged to call a royal commission into the construction industry in his first act as the new Premier of Victoria. Stephanie Wacklewick reports.
4: Premier Ben Carroll says under his government, integrity will not be optional, warning there will be zero tolerance for anyone who misuses their positions in business, politics or the union movement.
5: Enough is enough. My first action as Premier will be to call a royal commission into the construction sector.
4: Mr Carroll has declared he is not Daniel Andrews nor Jacinta Allen after being sworn in as the 50th Premier of Victoria. In his first press conference as leader, Mr Carroll has also vowed to fast-track follow the money powers for IBAC, which Ms Allen had promised for next year. Integrity appears to have been the turning point, which caused Mr Carroll to change his position just weeks after he declared he couldn't be more proud to make sure his young daughter grows up, knowing he supported Jacinta Allen. Mr Carroll was elected leader unopposed and Gabrielle Williams his deputy after Sonia Kilkenny threw her hat into the ring for the leadership, then pulled out of the race at the last minute. Ms Allen believed she would have won a ballot, but said the messy contest so close to the election would only hurt the Victorian people.
6: Ben Carroll, he will have my congratulations and unqualified support.
4: Stephanie Wacklewick, State Parliament, Melbourne.
1: And American pharmaceutical company Johnson & Johnson is offering to pay up to $7.8 billion to settle 76,000 claims alleging its talcum products caused ovarian cancer. The company maintains the products are safe. The deal must be accepted by 95% of claimants to be finalised. This is Air News. Collingwood coach Craig McRae has put his hand up to lead South Australia's Origin team in 2027. The concept has been locked in for the next 3 years, with South Australia returning to take on Western Australia in Perth next February. McRae says he'd be open to coaching his state.
7: I'd be honoured if that was the case. Growing up watching South Australia play as a young lad at Footy Park on the silver seats and Kernahan kicking 10 goals, all those memories are really vivid for me and something I aspired to do as a player and was lucky enough to do that. And if I was asked to do it, I'd jump at it.
1: To rugby league now, and Tino Fa'asoa-Maloe is still yet to commit himself to Australia for the upcoming Rugby League World Cup. The Titans skipper played for the Kangaroos in last year's Ashes series, but he admits he's put off a call between playing for Australia or Samoa, the country of his heritage.
8: Look, I'm Kangaroo as it is now. I haven't looked into that. I've just been worrying about getting my body right and finding some form this year for the Titans, and obviously getting through the off-field stuff and then the Origin stuff. So I haven't looked into it.
1: And tennis stars Novak Djokovic and Aryna Sabalenka are set to form a super pairing in the upcoming US Open mixed doubles. Australian Independent Radio News.
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9: This is Triple Y weather. Currently outside, it's 10 degrees. For more information, head to our website, www.triplewy.com.au, and click on weather.
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2: Good morning, I'm Lee Harrison. A desperate search is underway in Japan, with more than a dozen people missing in buildings which collapsed due to an earthquake. The powerful 7.1 magnitude tremor hit the Kumamoto Prefecture, causing damage to busy sites including a shopping centre and a paper factory. More than 60 aftershocks have been recorded. Authorities say there are multiple deaths confirmed, and Japanese Prime Minister Sanae Takaichi says their focus is on saving as many people as possible.
3: I have instructed relevant ministries to assess the damage, work closely with local government under the policy of putting human life first.
2: The head of the Reserve Bank is warning interest rates could rise again to combat stubborn inflation. RBA Governor Michelle Bullock has delivered a speech in Sydney ahead of today's latest CPI figures. She's warning real wages won't increase without a lift in productivity, and the outlook for the economy remains uncertain.
4: While this makes the task of monetary policy more complex, our objectives haven't changed. The board remains focused on delivering price stability and full employment.
2: The Commonwealth has settled a workplace lawsuit that threatened to reopen the fallout from the Brittany Higgins saga. The proceedings were brought by Fiona Brown, Chief of Staff to former Liberal Minister Linda Reynolds. Ms. Brown alleged former Prime Minister Scott Morrison failed to let her defend herself against allegations of a political cover-up. The terms of the settlement remain confidential. The West Australian Greens have criticised a plan to build a new oil refinery in the state. Prime Minister Anthony Albanese has announced a $4 million feasibility study into the plan. He says it'll help reduce reliance on foreign fuel imports. Greens member Sophie McNeill says it isn't a long-term solution.
5: What this is actually about is the Prime Minister and the Premier trying to make it look like they're doing something just before petrol is about to get really expensive. So they're up there cosplaying in their high-vis and their helmets, trying to make it look like they're helping everyone, whereas actually what they should be doing is helping industry get off diesel and get onto renewables, because that's how you get energy security.
2: Harvey Norman and Latitude Finance have been ordered to pay $55 million in penalties for misleading customers. Jefferson Shaw reports.
6: Harvey Norman ran an ad campaign in 2020 and 2021 for products with no deposit and were interest-free for 60 months. However, the advertisement did not disclose a requirement to sign up for a high-limit credit card and pay associated fees. The federal court found customers entered a fundamentally different financial arrangement than promoted. Harvey Norman has been ordered to pay $35 million in penalties and the credit company Latitude Finance Australia to pay $20 million. Jefferson Shaw reporting.
2: In other news, patients using GLP-1 weight loss medications have been urged to speak to a doctor if they experience painful skin, with 13 patients in Australia reporting a sunburn-like sensation on their skin while taking the products. And temperatures in France are forecast to reach as high as 40 degrees as crews battle serious wildfires. This is Air News. Australia now has a total of 31 Commonwealth Games gold medals. Gymnast Brianna Scott won the women's beam final, while Jess Moore stunned the field to claim gold in the men's parallel bars. Speaking after her event, Scott paid tribute to the Aussie squad in Glasgow.
7: I love those girls so much. We're so close, and it's been so great to share this whole experience with all of them. It means everything to happen there.
2: That audio thanks to Channel 7. Bulldogs coach Luke Beveridge says his side will head to Perth with the intent to win when they face the top of the table Dockers on Friday night. Fremantle sit three games and percentage clear on top of the ladder and are yet to lose a game.

0: home. Beveridge says it's a tough ask, but not impossible.
1: Like any team, they're gettable. GWS got them recently, and that was impressive. It'd be great to be the first ones to be able to pull it off, if that's what the equation is. No one's infallible, so and that's the way we'll treat it.
0: And in rugby league, disgruntled playmaker Adam Doohehe has been brought back into the West Tigers team for Sunday's clash with Parramatta. Coach Benji Marshall naming Doohehe in his preferred position of halfback just days after he walked out when asked to play lock. Australian Independent Radio News.
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3: This is Triple Y weather. Currently outside, it's 11 degrees. For more information, head to our website, www.triplewy.com.au, and click on weather.
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1: Good morning, I'm Lee Harrison. A large-scale search and rescue operation's underway after a major earthquake rattled Japan. Reid Butler reports.
2: The shake came on hard and fast. Japan's meteorological agency registering a 7.1 magnitude earthquake hitting Kyushu Island in the country's south. There was chaos inside supermarkets, and at one shopping centre, a suspected gas explosion caused the collapse of the second floor. Search and rescue crews have remained there through the night looking for survivors. At least 10 are reported missing. There are fears too for workers at a paper factory. Bridges have been destroyed and at least one freight train derailed. Damage everywhere across Japan's second most populous island.
1: Australia's corporate regulator is concerned millions of mortgage holders with offset accounts are missing out on promised savings. ASIC has released a report after reviewing the offset practices of 8 banks representing 70% of Australia's home loan market. Chairperson Sarah Court says some banks are not making sure offset accounts are properly linked to loans.
3: And what that means is that many consumers may be missing out on the interest savings that they were expecting.
1: Ben Carroll begins the task of cleaning house on his first full day as 50th Premier of Victoria in a bid to raise the government's stocks ahead of a state election. He's promised a pause and review of the Melbourne Suburban Rail Loop, a royal commission into big build corruption and reopening police stations. Political strategist and campaign expert Toby Rolfe says the new Premier has a long to-do list, but above all, he's got to get tough.
4: In 4 months, he's got to do more than claim, he's got to demonstrate. And we want to see people in handcuffs, we want to see doors getting kicked in, we want to see, you know, the lime green Lamborghinis getting towed away and all the rest of it. We want to see real evidence that something's happening on corruption.
1: We're being encouraged to sign up as organ and tissue donors this Donate Life Week. Just 1 in 3 Australians are registered to donate. Donate Life Queensland manager Tina Coco says it takes just 60 seconds to sign up.
5: And the easiest way is go to the Donate Life website. QR code takes 1 minute to put in your details and say I'd like to be an organ donor and help save the lives of many Australians.

0: Australians.
1: And new data has confirmed an increase in the number of marriage breakups in Australia. The Bureau of Statistics says more than 49,000 divorces were granted in 2025, up on the previous year. The number of marriages registered dropped slightly. This is Air News. Sprinter Lachlan Kennedy has smashed the Australian men's 100-metre record to win a Commonwealth Games silver medal. The 22-year-old ran a blistering time of 9.85 seconds to finally break the 2003 record set by Patrick Johnson.
2: He's run 9.85. It was extraordinary stuff. We've never had a Commonwealth Games final like it, and we've never had an Aussie sprinter like that young man you can see there.
1: That call on 7. Tori Lewis has also broken an Australian record, running 10.99 to win bronze in the women's 100 metres. Port Adelaide have a home game this weekend. They play the Giants on Saturday night. They're sitting 15th on the ladder. Assistant coach Hamish Hartlett says they're not giving up on 2026.
3: For the amount of effort that the playing group have put into this season, it would be lovely to reward that with a couple of extra wins before the end of the season. Whether it happens or not, we'll wait and see, but so long as we're implementing what we're trying to do as a team in all phases of our game, I think that's the most important thing.
1: And in rugby league, Caelan Ponga will return for the Knights in a big boost for their clash with the Broncos. Fletcher Sharp comes into the halves after Dylan Brown's season-ending knee injury. Australian Independent Radio News.
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5: This is Triple Y weather. Currently outside, it's 11 degrees. For more information, head to our website, www.triplewy.com.au, and click on weather.
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0: This is Air News South Australia. Good morning, I'm Steve Barker. Police have confirmed a child they're looking for in a major search operation off South Australia's coast is just 3 months old. The bodies of the boy's mother and sister were found floating in the ocean after authorities were called to Cape Northumberland, about 400 kilometres southeast of Adelaide. Authorities have also confirmed the girl who died was under 3 years of age, while the mother was a 36-year-old from Compton near Mount Gambier. Police believe the younger child is missing in the water. Residents on a leafy eastern suburban street in Adelaide, located just metres away from Mitcham Primary School, are living in fear because of aggressive behaviour. Locals on Ashbourne Avenue in Kingswood have told the Advertiser that a woman living in a housing trust property on the street has been displaying disorderly behaviour since the beginning of the year. One mother says her teenage daughter has been forced to move out of her bedroom at the front of the home because the regular late-night outbursts are scary. The mother says they personally hand-delivered a letter of complaint to the Housing Trust, as well as emailing CCTV footage of various incidents in April, but have only just received a response. A man's been arrested over a fatal crash involving a young motorcycle rider at Gawler. Police and emergency services were called to Main North Road, just near Gawler Caravan Park, after a collision between a Holden station wagon and a Harley-Davidson motorcycle. The rider, a 26-year-old Williston man, died at the scene. The 68-year-old driver, allegedly behind the wheel of the station wagon, sustained minor injuries and was arrested yesterday after an investigation by major crash officers. The Gawler driver has been charged with causing death by dangerous driving and issued with an instant loss of licence until further notice. He received bail and is set to face the Elizabeth Magistrates Court in September. Millions of West Australian bees have been trucked over the border to provide critical pollination for South Australia's almond industry. Sarah Patterson explains.
1: Varroa mite has had a devastating impact on bee colonies in Australia's eastern states, leading to a shortfall in plant pollination. WA, though, remains free of the parasite. Now, as the ABC reports, healthy bees from WA have been transported in road trains across the Nullarbor to help pollinate South Australian almond trees, with WA beekeepers sending more than 7

0: 1,500 beehives over. Sarah Patterson, Air News.
1: Facial recognition technology, which is being used instead of digital or paper tickets in places like the US for NFL games and cottage sports, is expanding to Australia. It's being explored by AFL clubs, having already been an option at the Australian Open since 2024 through Ticketmaster. American company Wicket, which owns the technology being used in Australia, says it helps tackle congestion at event entry points by making things much quicker. To Air Sport, Melbourne will play host to a Super Saturday in round 23, with three games played in the city in the one day, including an historic MCG double game. All three matches will feature Victorian-based sides and will involve teams looking to either lock in a wild card spot or cement a position within the top six. The AFL will announce its fixture for rounds 23 and 24 today. And Brisbane Lions defender Ty Gallop has been slapped with a three-week ban by the AFL tribunal after pleading guilty to serious misconduct. Gallop, the 20-year-old, referred directly to the tribunal following the incident in the second quarter of Sunday's game at the Gabba when he lifted Port Adelaide forward Mitch Georgiades off the ground before pushing him back into the turf. Wednesday the 29th, I'm Steve Barker, and this is Air News, South Australia.
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3: This is Triple Y weather. Currently outside, it's 12 degrees. For more information, head to our website, www.triplewy.com.au, and click on weather.

Hi, this is Graham. Hey, it's Graham from Just Me, Red, whatever I'm called. Hey, you're with Red on 5 Triple Y. Get where the good bits are.

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1: Good morning, I'm Lee Harrison. A large-scale search and rescue operation's underway after a magnitude 7.1 earthquake hit Japan. Reid Button reports.
2: The shake came on hard and fast. Japan's meteorological agency registering a 7.1 magnitude earthquake hitting Kyushu Island in the country's south. There was chaos inside supermarkets, and at one shopping centre, a suspected gas explosion caused the collapse of the second floor. Search and rescue crews have remained there through the night looking for survivors. At least 10 are reported missing. There are fears too for workers at a paper factory. Bridges have been destroyed and at least one freight train derailed. Damage everywhere across Japan's second most populous island. Reid Butler, Los Angeles.
1: Mortgage holders are being advised to check their offset account is properly linked to their home loan. Australia's corporate regulator has found an increasing number of banks failing to manage offset accounts. ASIC chairperson Sarah Court says it's costing mortgage holders millions of dollars in promised savings.
3: And to date, we know that $55 million has been compensated to customers where banks have failed to get these linkages right, and that amount is increasing.
1: A Melbourne man suspected to be a key link in the importation of hundreds of kilos of ice and cocaine to Australia each month has been unmasked. Kiara Parker reports.
4: The Australian Federal Police have been hunting James Robert Charles Timms since he was last seen in Sunshine a year ago. The Herald Sun reports the 38-year-old fugitive is allegedly providing Australian criminals with tech support and cryptocurrency money laundering services from offshore. He's now living in the Middle East, allegedly coordinating the shipment of hundreds of kilograms of cocaine to Australia each month, charging a 20% fee for every successful delivery. Timms is also suspected of providing crucial communication support for an Iraqi cartel that's ordered more than 30 firebombings at bars and strip clubs in Melbourne this year. Kiara Parker, Melbourne.
1: A first-of-its-kind study is highlighting how common pregnancy loss is across Australia. Research by the Australian Institute of Health and Welfare shows 3 in 10 women who gave birth in 2022 previously had at least one miscarriage. Around 10% had two or more miscarriages. Spokesperson Deanna Eldridge says the study also highlights the need for better data to improve care during pregnancy.
5: Our study identified four main data gaps. These relate to how often pregnancy loss occurs across Australia, access to and quality of pregnancy loss care, impacts of pregnancy loss on quality of life, and access to trustworthy and appropriate information.
1: Qantas has completed what's believed to be the longest ever commercial flight, lasting 24 hours and 24 minutes. And 13 Australian patients have reported feeling a sunburn-like sensation on their skin while taking GLP-1 weight loss medications. This is Air News. Collingwood coach Craig McRae has put his hand up to lead South Australia's Origin team in 2027. The concept has been locked in for the next 3 years, with South Australia returning to take on Western Australia in Perth next February. McRae says he'd be open

0: open to coaching his state.
1: I'd be honoured if that was the case. Growing up watching South Australia play as a young lad to Footy Park on the silver seats and Kernahan kicking 10 goals, all those memories are really vivid for me and something I aspired to do as a player and was lucky enough to do that. And if I was asked to do it, I'd jump at it.
0: To rugby league now, and Tino Fa'asoa-Maloe is still yet to commit himself to Australia for the upcoming Rugby League World Cup. The Titans skipper played for the Kangaroos in last year's Ashes series, but he admits he's put off a call between playing for Australia or Samoa, the country of his heritage.
2: Look, I'm Kangaroo as it is now. I haven't looked into that. I've just been worrying about getting my body right and finding some form this year for the Titans and obviously getting through the off-field stuff and then the origin stuff. So I haven't looked into it.
0: And tennis stars Novak Djokovic and Aryna Sabalenka are set to form a super pairing in the upcoming US Open mixed doubles. Australian Independent Radio News.
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4: This is Triple Y weather. Currently outside, it's 12 degrees. 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